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1: 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Mr. Modi stated that during the meeting they discussed how India's digital public infrastructure-led revolution is making financial services more accessible and affordable, enhancing ease of living and empowering people at scale. The Prime Minister added that India remains committed to sharing its experience with partner countries across the world. Prime Minister Modi will be on a state visit to Seychelles from 27th to 29th of this month to attend the Golden Jubilee celebrations of the National Day of Seychelles as the guest of honour. Prime Minister last visited Seychelles in 2015. External Affairs Ministry said in a statement that a contingent of the Indian Defence Forces along with 2 Indian Navy ships will participate in the celebrations. During the visit, Prime Minister will hold talks with President of Seychelles, Dr. Patrick Hermini, and review the full spectrum of bilateral cooperation and exchange views on regional and international issues of mutual interest. He will also address the National Assembly of Seychelles and interact with members of the Indian diaspora. Union Home Minister Amit Shah will chair the 10th apex-level meeting of the Narco Coordination Centre in New Delhi today. The meeting, being organised by the Narcotics Control Bureau, NCB, will bring together representatives of central ministries, state governments and drug law enforcement agencies to review and strengthen efforts to combat drug trafficking and drug abuse across the country. On the occasion, Mr. Shah will release the vision document on Narcotics Control 2026-2029, which has been prepared through extensive consultations with various stakeholders. The Home Minister will also release the NCB Annual Report 2025 and inaugurate newly built NCB zonal offices in Jammu and Guwahati. In a major relief to industrial and commercial LPG consumers, government has removed all sectoral restrictions on the supply of non-domestic packed LPG and restored supplies to the levels prevailing prior to the West Asia crisis. Ministry of Petroleum and Natural Gas said in a statement that the supply of bulk LPG, which had been suspended at the onset of the crisis, has been relaxed by 50% of the pre-crisis consumption levels, providing significant relief to commercial and industrial consumers. The restoration follows the recent improvement in the LPG supply situation. National Testing Agency, NTA, has opened a window for candidates to challenge the provisional answer keys for the NEET UG 2026 re-exam, which was held on 21st of this month. The NTA announced that the answer keys are now available at www.neet.nta.in. Students can challenge questions for a fee of 200 rupees per question until the 28th of this month. This fee is fully refundable if the challenge is accepted. Further, the NTA has opened a portal for candidates who appeared for the re-exam to confirm and update their bank account details for fee refunds. The deadline to update bank details is 30th of this month. Venezuela's National Assembly President Jorge Rodriguez has announced that the death toll from 2 powerful earthquakes has risen to 188, with 1,520 others injured and 200 still trapped. Mr. Rodriguez stated that at least 2,927 families lost their homes after powerful back-to-back 7.2 and 7.5 magnitude earthquakes struck around 160 kilometers west of the capital, Caracas. In the ICC Women's T20 World Cup, India defeated Bangladesh by 5 wickets in a Group A clash in Manchester, England last night. Opting to bat first, Bangladesh posted 136 for 8 in the stipulated 20 overs. For India, Radha Yadav picked up 3, while Sri Charani took 2 wickets. In reply, India comfortably overhauled the target, losing 5 wickets in 16.5 overs. And that is the end of this news bulletin.
2: Kunigade Akashvani Shillong Paranosna Padian Jonki Kubornak Akashvani Delhi, Kapormandakla Dapandrish Pominate, but in a pino, a shaka program, Kitching Rwai, Aingo. 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

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Kanika day ka Akash Vani Shillong. This is Akash Vani Shillong. Let's have a quick look at the programs for the day. At 6:35, we will bring to you a program of Kasti group songs by various artists. 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And at 9:10, listen to a program Ki Surbathyang. We will bring to you Khasi songs by various artists. 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And at 10:30, tune in for Gulchan Gulista, a program of Hindi film songs. At 11, listen to a program of Women's Swirl. And the Evergreens, a session of Western music, will come due at 11:30. At 12 in the afternoon, tune in for another session of Hindi film songs, Rim Jim. And at 12:30, listen to a program, Nathwai Ka Donod, in which we will bring to you Khasi songs by various male artists. The Lunch Hour Western music program will come to you at 1. And at 1:05, we relay Akash Vani Delhi for the 5 minutes English news. We will again continue with the Western music program at 1:10. And at 1:40, listen to a program of Hindi lessons. And at 2:30, tune in for another session of Hindi film songs, Gulchan Gulista. And we close down the transmission at 3. The second transmission starts at 5, the national news. 5:15, another session of Hindi film songs, Eki Sangeet Kahar Ke Geet. And the Garo program will come to you at 5:40 with the news in Garo at 6:05. And at 6:15, listen to the Jaintia program. At 6:40, listen to the news in Jaintia. The Farm and Home program will come to you at 6:50 and at 7:20 tonight.

0: in the Khasi program. We will bring to you a program for women. You will hear a talk on status of women in a Khasi matrilineal society by Srimati Minimon Lalu. You will also hear songs by various female artists, and the news in Khasi can be heard at 7:50. At 8, listen to the news headlines in English, to be followed by the Western music program. And at 10, listen to a program of Khasi love songs by various artists. And we close down a transmission at 10:30. Well, listeners, those are the programs for the day. This is Akash Vani Shillong.
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A very good morning to all our dear listeners. You're still tuned in to 347.2 meters in the medium wave corresponding to 864 kilohertz, where you can also live stream on the News on Air app. Well, this is a time where we will present to you Western music. So listeners, stay tuned as these beautiful, beautiful tracks are lined up for you.

All right, listeners, you're still tuned in to our Western music program, and we started with Hippy Hippy Shake by the Swinging Blue Jeans. You were listening to The Beatles with I Saw Her Standing There. Up Around the Bend was a song by CCR, and Stayin' Alive was a song by N-Trans Ricardo Dafoz and Christy with Yellow River. To continue with more music, we have The Bread with Mother Freedom, Bad Case of Loving You by Robert Palmer, and The Eagles, Life in the Fast Lane.

All right, listeners, you were listening to The Smokies with Stumbling In, and finally we have Gordon Lightfoot with the song If You Could Read My Mind. And with this song, we are going to wind up as well the session of Western Music. But after the song, the news in Khasi will follow. This is Akash Bani Shillong. Stay tuned.

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0: News updates round the clock. Follow us on X handle at AIR News Alerts. And for details of these stories and more, log on to our website www.newsonair.gov.in and download the News on AIR app. Uttar Pradesh government has taken strict action in the Sri Ram Janmabhoomi Tirth Kshetra donation case, with the first FIR registered against 8 named accused and other unidentified persons. The FIR was filed following recommendations by the Special Investigation Team, SIT, constituted on the directions of the Chief Minister Yogi Adityanath. The case was registered at the Sri Ram Janmabhoomi police station based on the written complaint of trust member Krishna Mohan. The FIR names Avinash Shukla, Anukalp Mishra, Lovekush Mishra, Manish Kumar Yadav, Karunesh Pandey, Ram Shankar Mishra, Subhash Srivastav and Sri Ram Shankar Yadav alias Tinu, along with other unidentified accused. Union Culture Minister Gajendra Singh Shekhawat participated in New Delhi in the closing ceremony of year-long programs commemorating 50 years of the emergency yesterday. The event marked the culmination of a series of activities organized to remember the period and reaffirm democratic values. On the occasion, the Union Minister visited the Long Live Democracy and Digital District Repository exhibitions. Addressing the gathering, Mr. Shekhawat stated that the program was dedicated to honoring the unsung heroes of the freedom struggle, strengthening constitutional democracy and celebrating India's cultural legacy.
1: 55 years ago, on 25th June 1975, India witnessed one of the darkest nights in the history of its democracy. It was night when an attempt was made to suppress the spirit of the Constitution and undermine its values. The freedom guaranteed by the Constitution, including citizens' liberty, freedom of expression, and fundamental rights, were curtailed under the rule of an overly ambitious government.
0: The International Monetary Fund, IMF, has said that India continues to be a major driver of global economic growth despite the economic impact of the Iran conflict and higher energy prices. Addressing a regular IMF press briefing, Julie Kozak, director of IMF's communications department, said India's economy has remained resilient despite external headwinds supported by robust domestic demand. We have a report.
2: The International Monetary Fund said it continues to project India's economy to grow by 6.5% in fiscal year 2026-27, maintaining the upward revision made in April. Julie Kozak said the forecast reflected strong momentum carried over from last year and the reduction in US tariff rates, which helped cushion the impact of the global energy shock. Ms. Kozak also said India's economy had continued to outperform expectations during the first quarter of the calendar year.
3: India's economy has been growing robustly, and it has been supported particularly by very strong domestic demand within India. We had projected growth at 6.5% in fiscal year 26-27, and that was a slight upgrade. That was in April, and that was a slight upgrade compared to what we had had in January. So 6.5% is still quite strong growth. We see that there's strong momentum that has continued in the first quarter of this calendar year.
2: She further said the IMF viewed the recent ceasefire in the West Asia and progress towards reopening the Strait of Hormuz as positive developments for the global economy. She noted that oil prices have retreated from their peak but remained around 10% above pre-war levels, while some other commodity prices have also begun to ease. The IMF is expected to provide updated global economic projections on 8th of July. Chirag Jha, Akashwani News, Delhi.
0: In Venezuela, death toll after two powerful earthquakes has risen to 235. More than 1,500 people have been injured. Rescuers are searching through rubble in a rush to save lives after earthquakes struck near the capital yesterday. In Caracas and the nearby coastal city of La Guaira, people could be heard calling for help from under the debris of collapsed buildings. The first 7.2 magnitude quake was followed seconds later by an even stronger shock of 7.5 magnitude, both occurring close to the surface, making destruction more severe. The country's interim president, Delcy Rodriguez, has declared a state of emergency. On to sports now. In the FIFA World Cup, Ecuador advanced to the knockout stage, beating Germany 2-1 in a Group E clash at the New Jersey Stadium early this morning. Gonzalo Plata turned savior as the resilient Ecuador pulled off a stunning 2-1.

0: come from behind victory against Germany. Earlier, Ivory Coast also secured their place in the knockout stage for the first time with a comfortable 2-0 victory over Curaçao in Philadelphia today. Nicolas Pepe scored a dynamic double for Ivory Coast to end Curaçao's campaign on a disappointing note. Later, both Japan and Sweden stormed into the knockouts round as they played a 1-1 draw in the Group F clash at the Dallas Stadium this morning. Japan will now face five-time champions Brazil in the round of 32. Meanwhile, Netherlands outclassed Tunisia 3-1 in Kansas City to top Group F and set up a round of 32 clash with Morocco. In the ICC Women's T20 World Cup, India defeated Bangladesh by 5 wickets in a Group A clash in Manchester, England last night. Opting to bat first, Bangladesh posted 136 for 8 in the stipulated 20 overs. With this win, India have 6 points in Group A from 3 wins and 1 loss. And now for a look at today's newspapers, it's over to Sarabjit Kaur.
1: Thank you, Anuja. Government lifts Iran war-linked curbs on commercial LPG, writes Hindustan Times. A headline in the Indian Express writes, from Sunday, India will resume tourist visas for Bangladesh nationals. Netra, India's airborne surveillance platform, gets final operational nod, states the Hindu. Sportspersons will now be allowed to carry javelins and bulky sports equipment on trains, even if they exceed the prescribed dimensions, according to the Railway Ministry, except pole vaults, informs the Pioneer. Another headline in the Pioneer writes, government expands QR code tracking to key drug categories to curb counterfeits. And finally, millions breathe easy. As the Times of India reports, CBSE students already in standards 7th to 9th with foreign language can keep their current combination till 10th. And with that, it's back to you, Anuja.
0: Thank you, Sarabjit. And now, before we end the bulletin, the headlines once again. Prime Minister Narendra Modi and Queen Maxima of Netherlands discuss India's digital public infrastructure-led revolution. Government restores commercial LPG supplies to pre-crisis levels, withdraws sectoral restrictions. FIR lodged against 8 named accused and several unidentified persons in connection with Ayodhya Ram Mandir donation case. IMF says India continues to be major driver of global economic growth despite economic impact of Iran conflict and higher energy prices. In football, Ecuador advanced to FIFA World Cup knockout stage, beating Germany 2-1 in New Jersey. And in cricket, Shefali Verma powers India to 5-wicket win over Bangladesh in Women's T20 World Cup in Manchester. And with that, we end the morning news. Have a nice day.
2: This is Akashvani Shillong, the Northeast News Bulletin, read by Rahul Chatterjee. First, the headlines. Election Commission begins special intensive revision of electoral rolls in Meghalaya. Assam takes significant step towards transforming agricultural sector with renewed focus on rural economic growth and self-reliance. Meghalaya Administrative Training Institute Shillong organizes capacity building program on Prevention of Sexual Harassment Act for internal committee members. And now the news in detail. The Election Commission has begun the special intensive revision of electoral rolls in Meghalaya, with the final electoral roll scheduled for publication on 7th October 2026. Booth-level officers will conduct house-to-house verification from 30th June to 29 July, and the draft roll will be published on 5th August. Claims and objections can be submitted till the 4th of September. The Election Commission has urged citizens to keep relevant documents ready, complete enumeration forms through the voters' portal. Mizoram has almost completed the digitization of enumeration forms under the ongoing special intensive revision of electoral rolls, with the exercise reaching 99.96% across the state. Election Department officials said all 9 districts except Aizawl and Longtlai have achieved 100% digitization of enumeration forms. Mizoram is among the leading performers in the third phase of the special intensive revision being undertaken in 16 states and 3 union territories. The Block Resource Management Committee and Yongkalu Farmer Producer Group welcomed the Meghalaya Environment Protection and Restoration Fund Mission team to Yonkalu village in East Jaintia Hills, Meghalaya, under the alternative life

Livelihood Program. Lakkadong turmeric products were distributed and certificate presentations were carried out. Speakers highlighted the economic potential of Lakkadong turmeric and collective farming. Technical expert Nobha Bhattacharjee urged farmers to explore agriculture beyond coal mining. Conservator of Forests H. Lato stressed the benefits of group marketing and branding. Block Resource Management Committee Secretary Andy M. Lalu encouraged the farmers to unite and strengthen production and market access. The Meghalaya Administrative Training Institute Shillong organized a capacity-building program on the Prevention of Sexual Harassment Act for internal committee members from various government departments in Eastern West Khasi Hills District, held at Circuit House Mairang. The training aimed to strengthen the implementation of workplace safety measures and promote inclusive and respectful working environments. Resource persons explained the roles and responsibilities of internal committees, complaint handling procedures, principles of natural justice, and confidentiality requirements. Officials from different departments attended the program, which focused on ensuring fair, timely, and effective redressal of workplace harassment cases. The Meghalaya and Greater Shillong Progressive Hawkers and Street Vendors Association celebrated its 10th anniversary at All Saints Hall, IGP Shillong, yesterday. Street vendors from across the city participated in the day-long function. The event marked a decade of the association's efforts to protect the rights and welfare of hawkers and vendors. A three-day citizens' mela, public discourse, and interaction program are being held as part of the Hawkers Association anniversary celebrations. The Office of the District Social Welfare Officer, Ribhoy District, Meghalaya, in collaboration with Mera Yuva Bharat, organized an awareness program at Jirang Government Higher Secondary School under the Nasha Mukt Bharat Abhiyan. Held to observe the National Day Against Drug Abuse and Illicit Trafficking, the program aimed to educate students on the dangers of substance abuse. Resource persons encouraged students to lead healthy and responsible lives. A pledge ceremony and signature campaign were also conducted. The Manipur Police has intensified anti-drug awareness campaign across the state. The 6th India Reserve Battalion, in collaboration with Nasha Mukt Bharat Abhiyan Committee, Imphal East, organized an awareness program on drug abuse and illicit trafficking at 100 Flowers Higher Secondary School, Komidok, yesterday. The police also carried out a series of community outreach programs under the theme Nasha Mukt Bharat Abhiyan, Viksit Bharat Ke Pehchan, across the Faizal district. In Bishnupur district, the Moirang Police Station organized a drug-free India awareness camp program at Sendra Village yesterday. A congenital heart disease screening camp was held at Lum Kleriat, Panaliar Joai, with a total of 186 individuals registered and screened. Speaking during the camp, Dr. Mahesh K., professor of pediatric cardiology at Amrita Hospital, Kochi, emphasized the significance of addressing congenital heart defects common among children. He highlighted that these conditions can be effectively treated with surgery and early intervention is crucial to prevent complications. A mobile medical unit was launched in the Khwai district of Tripura for improving healthcare access for remote communities. The initiative aims to deliver essential health and medical services directly to people living in distant and hard-to-reach areas. The mobile medical vehicle, equipped with modern medical facilities, will be managed by the Voluntary Health Association of Tripura. Assam has taken a significant step towards transforming its agricultural sector with a renewed focus on rural economic growth and self-reliance. Agriculture, Irrigation and Parliamentary Affairs Minister Pijush Hazarika yesterday chaired a first-of-its-kind interface meeting organized by Assam Agricultural University and the Agriculture Department of the Assam Administrative Staff College in Guwahati. The minister said that despite India being a major exporter of agricultural products, Assam's contribution remains limited and needs urgent improvement. He stressed the importance of increasing production to make the state self-sufficient in eggs, fish, poultry, and pork, thereby reducing dependence on supplies from other states.

affected areas. One person died and four others were reported missing after a flash flood hit the Neepko colony near Panyor hydroelectric plant on Wednesday. The State Disaster Management Authority informed yesterday that search and rescue operations were underway to locate four missing persons. Padma Shri awardee from Nagaland, Guru Sangyusang Ponganer, received a warm welcome at Dimapur Airport yesterday after returning from New Delhi. The 81-year-old renowned Ao Naga folk artist from Ongma village in Mokokchung district was honoured with the award by President Draupadi Murmu during the civil investiture ceremony at Rashtrapati Bhavan on 23rd June. He was honoured for his contribution to preserving and promoting Ao Naga folk arts, traditional songs, dances and culture. Guru Ponganer shared his aspiration to establish an institute with central assistance to preserve and promote Ao Naga traditional arts for the future generations. The national level tribal meet of scouts, guides, rovers and rangers was inaugurated at the Meghalaya State Bharat Scouts and Guides Headquarters in Shillong by Meghalaya Education Minister Lakman Rimboi yesterday. The five-day national event aims to promote intercultural learning, leadership, teamwork and community service among young scouts and guides belonging to various tribal communities from across the country. Through a range of activities and interactions, participants will have the opportunity to exchange ideas and experiences. They will be taught the values of scouting and guiding, including discipline, service, brotherhood, sisterhood, and unity in diversity. Altogether, 176 participants are taking part in the five-day meet to celebrate India's rich tribal heritage, cultural diversity, and enduring spirit of unity. And before we wind up, another look at the headlines. Election Commission begins special intensive revision of electoral rolls in Meghalaya. Assam takes significant step towards transforming agricultural sector with renewed focus on rural economic growth and self-reliance. Meghalaya Administrative Training Institute Shillong organizes capacity building program on Prevention of Sexual Harassment Act for internal committee members. And with that, we end the Northeast News Bulletin, which came to you from Akashvani Shillong. Have a nice day.

Good morning once again to all our dear listeners. This is Akashvani Shillong, and the studio clock reads 40 minutes past 9, the few seconds. It's time for us and for you all out there who are tuned in to take part in the live phone-in request program of West Music. And all you have to do is just call us up at this number, 0364-295-2047. 0364-295-2047. And as we're still waiting for our callers to give us a call, let's listen to Shocking Blue with Venus.

0: Hey Ribor, why are you looking at that picture?
1: I was just checking whether the symbol plus F is there or not.
0: What is that plus F?
1: You know, in the food we consume, if there is deficiency of nutrients and vitamins, it affects the body, mind and daily activities. 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
4: Hello.
5: Hello.
4: Hello. Good morning.
5: Good morning.
4: Nang ta, ita di manum ta?
5: Mangga idu.
4: Oh, mau kudok?
5: Hai.
4: To, du, ni ni apa sih kejeng ruai mo?
5: Hai.
4: Pi kwa kejeng ruai jong no, man sangat man tam.
5: Ai jong ka Selina gono.
4: Ha.
5: Ai kata who says?
4: Who says?
5: Hai.
4: Okay, to, layo kene kejeng ruai. Who says to? Pin sangat lang manu manu. Hello.
5: Yes,
4: now. Alright, toh.
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5: Oh,
4: aja. 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
5: Bye.

All right, listeners, we are very happy to, with this live phone in request program, and we thank you all for taking part in this program, your time, your precious time, and we are going to wind up as well this session of live phone in request program of Western Music. I hope that you all have enjoyed listening to the songs that you have asked for in this program, and the same here with us. We enjoyed a lot playing the songs that you've asked for, and this is the time where we have to say bye-bye, as we have just 3 minutes left maybe for this program. And this is the final song, Cloud Number 9. This is Brian Adams. So stay tuned as we have various programs coming your way from this station. This is Akash Vani Shillong.

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A very good morning to you, our dear listeners. This is Akash Vinesh Long broadcasting on 347.2 meters in the medium wave corresponding to 864 kilohertz. And also, you can listen at ETH and through the news on air app. We welcome you to our program of the Evergreens. And we will start this program with the very first track, a song, Raindrops Keep Falling on My Head by BJ Thomas, and to be followed with the song Every Breath You Take by The Police. Enjoy and sit in with these beautiful tracks.

Hello, my dear listeners. I want to say to you, hope you are tapping your feet and to listen with our song from our station of Akashvani Shillong. And up next, we have more songs to play for you. That is a song by ABBA, a song Mamma Mia, and to be followed with the song Love Will Keep Us Alive by Eagles. Here, stay tuned with these beautiful tracks.

My dear listeners, you have just heard this song, Evergreen by Westlife, and with this song, You Took My Heart Away by MLTR, and now I'll play for you a song, Needles and Pins by Smokey Chris Brown, and with this last song also, I have to end with the Evergreen's program.

My dear listeners, with this song, Some Hearts Are Diamond by Smokey Chris Brown, we have come to the end of the Evergreens with the music program. Thanks to each and every one of you for your time to be with us. 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Stay tuned with the next program that's coming up your way. This is Akash Vani. Shalom.

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This is Akash Vinish Long, broadcasting on 347.2 meters on medium wave and corresponding to 864 kilohertz. And also you can listen at DTH and through the news on air app. We welcome you to our next session of Lunch Hour Western Music Program. We will start this program with the very first track, a song by Ed Sheeran entitled Shivers.

This is Akash Vini Shillong at 105. You will relay Akash Vini Delhi for the news in English. And we will be back to Akash Vini Shillong at 110. Stay tuned for the English news from the Akash Vini Delhi. This is Akash Vini Shillong.

0: Home Minister Amit Shah today called for a united war against drugs, saying the drug menace threatens national security, social stability, economic interests and the future of the youth and the country. He urged spiritual leaders, youth and mothers to come together on a single platform to win this war. Mr. Shah made these remarks while addressing the 10th apex level meeting of the Narco Coordination Center in New Delhi.
1: Today, our country stands at a critical juncture in its fight against narcotics. The next 3 years will determine whether drugs prevail over us or we prevail over drugs. My humble appeal to all of you is that for the future of our nation over the next 100 years, this is a battle we must win. Win with the determination and win through our collective efforts.
0: Prime Minister Narendra Modi will pay a state visit to Seychelles tomorrow to attend the Golden Jubilee celebrations of the National Day of Seychelles. The External Affairs Ministry said in a statement that a contingent of the Indian Defence Forces, along with two Indian Navy ships, will participate in the celebrations. During his three-day visit, the Prime Minister will hold talks with President of Seychelles, Dr. Patrick Hermini. The Prime Minister last visited Seychelles in 2015. German Ambassador to India Philip Ackermann has said India has emerged as a global leader in renewable energy. Talking to a news agency, Mr. Ackermann underscored the success of the Partnership for Green and Sustainable Development between India and Germany, highlighting robust cooperation across trade, political and strategic sectors. Addressing the long-awaited India-EU Free Trade Agreement, FTA, Ambassador Ackermann expressed optimism for a swift resolution. He said the FTA represents a huge game-changer that will significantly incentivize more investment in India from German businesses. Union, Commerce and Industry Minister Piyush Goyal has said he held meaningful discussions with his UK counterpart, Secretary of State for Business and Trade Peter Kyle, in London. In a social media post, Mr. Goyal said they explored new opportunities to deepen India-UK economic and trade cooperation. He said the conversation reflected the warmth, trust and forward-looking vision that continues to define the bilateral partnership. India, along with 34 nations, has signed a US-led initiative to build trusted and resilient supply chains to power artificial intelligence AI technologies at the second Pax Silica Summit in Washington yesterday. U.S. Undersecretary of State for Economic Affairs Jacob Helberg said the joint statement on AI opportunity, under which participating countries aligned behind a pro-growth, pro-innovation regulatory approach for the AI era. The UP police has arrested 8 people named in the first FIR filed in the Sri Ram Janmabhoomi Tirth Kshetra donation case. The FIR was filed following recommendations made by the Special Investigation Team, SIT, constituted on the directions of Chief Minister Yogi Adityanath. The case was registered at the Sri Ram Janmabhoomi police station on the written complaint of trust member Krishna Mohan. The SIT, headed by Lucknow Divisional Commissioner Vijay Vishwas Pant, submitted its preliminary report to the government on Tuesday, making strict recommendations in the matter. Following this, the FIR was registered yesterday. The case came to light after allegations of theft involving offerings and donations received by the Sri Ram Janmabhoomi Tirth Kshetra Trust emerged. Finance and Corporate Affairs Minister Nirmala Sitharaman today inaugurated the restored Muriyankulam, a more than 400-year-old historic pond at Puranankuppam in Puducherry. The 2-acre pond, located near Thavalakuppam, is believed to date back to the Pallava period and had traditionally served as a source of drinking water and irrigation for the village. It also has 4 natural spring-fed wells. In Venezuela, death toll in 2 powerful earthquakes has risen to 235. More than 1,500 people have been injured. Rescuers are searching through rubble in a rush to save lives after earthquakes struck near the capital yesterday. In the FIFA World Cup, Australia has qualified for the knockout stage after playing out a goalless draw against Paraguay in their Group D clash at San Francisco Bay Area Stadium this morning. And with that, we end this news bulletin.
2: You have just heard the news from Akashvani, Delhi. 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

by Jess Glynde, and to be followed with the song Electricity by Silk City Dua Lipa featuring Diplo Mark Ronsent, and with the third song High Hopes by Panic at the Disco. 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

0: Hey Ribor, why are you looking at that picture?
1: I was just checking whether the symbol plus F is there or not.
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Hello, my dear listeners. You are still with me in the Lunch Hour Western Music Program. And now we just heard the song Funky Friday by Dave and Fritz, and with that song Without Me by Halsey. And

Just want to say to you, as they say, you are what you eat, but I think you're what you listen to. Let's make the rest of your day sound good. And I have some more songs to play to you. And now I will play to you a song, Dancing with a Stranger by Sam Smith and Nominee, and to be followed with the song Treat You Better by Shawn Mendes. This is Akashvani Shillong. Stay tuned and enjoy. Listen with this beautiful track.

0: 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It's stressful, isn't it?
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0: Issued in public interest by the Ayushman Bharat Digital Mission, Meghalaya, Shillong.

That was Robbie Williams, a song She Is the One. And with this song, it's time for us to end this program. Thank you all for tuning in. Bye-bye, take care, have a great hour ahead. This is Akash Vinishalong. Stay tuned for the next program that follows. This is Akash Vinishalong.

0: This evening, all eyes on debutant prodigy Vaibhav Suryavanshi. And Australia qualify for knockout stage after goalless draw against Paraguay in Group D clash in FIFA World Cup. Home Minister Amit Shah today called for a united war against drugs, saying that drug menace threatens national security, social stability, economic interests, and the future of youth and the country. He urged spiritual leaders, youth, and mothers to come together on a single platform to win this war. Mr. Shah made these remarks while addressing the 10th apex level meeting of the Narco Coordination Center in New Delhi.
1: Today, our country stands at a critical juncture in its fight against narcotics. The next 3 years will determine whether drugs prevail over us or we prevail over drugs. My humble appeal to all of you is that for the future of our nation over the next 100 years, this is a battle we must win. Win with the determination and win through our collective efforts.
0: Mr. Shah said authorities seized around 2.6 million kilograms of synthetic drugs between 2004 and 2014. In comparison, the quantity of synthetic drugs seized increased to 11.8 million kilograms between 2014 and 2026. He said the figures show that the government's campaign against drug trafficking is making steady progress. Speaking about the anti-narcotics efforts, Mr. Shah said the Narcotics Control Bureau has developed several online portals to facilitate the timely sharing of information related to drug crimes.
1: The first pillar is enforcement, intelligence and operations. Its objective is to carry out targeted intelligence-led operations across the entire network and dismantle these criminal networks. The second pillar is precursors and synthetic drug control. We must adopt a strategy to stop drugs at the production stage itself. The third pillar is capacity building, coordination and monitoring. This pillar has been designed to strengthen the system, enhance coordination and modernize our institutional framework.
0: The Uttar Pradesh police has arrested 8 people named in the first FIR filed in the Sri Ram Janmabhoomi Tirth Kshetra donation case. The FIR was filed following recommendations made by the Special Investigation Team SIT, constituted on the directions of Chief Minister Yogi Adityanath. The case came to light after allegations of theft involving offerings and donations received by the Sri Ram Janmabhoomi Tirth Kshetra Trust emerged. The trust had requested a special investigation, following which Chief Minister Yogi Adityanath ordered the formation of an SIT. More from our correspondent.
2: The FIR was filed following recommendations made by the Special Investigation Team SIT, constituted on the directions of Chief Minister Yogi Adityanath. The case was registered at the Sri Ram Janmabhoomi Police Station on the written complaint of Trust member Krishna Mohan. The FIR names Avinash Shukla, Anukalp Mishra, Lovekush Mishra, Manish Kumar Yadav, Karunesh Pandey, Ramashankar Mishra, Subhash Srivastav and Sri Ram Shankar Yadav, alias Tenu, along with other unidentified accused. The SIT, headed by Lucknow Divisional Commissioner Vijay Vishwas Pant, submitted its preliminary report to the government on Tuesday, making strict recommendations in the matter. Following this, the FIR was registered on Thursday. With Sushil Chandra Tiwari's report from Lucknow, Komadi Parekh, Akashvani News.
0: India, along with 34 nations, has signed a US-led initiative to build trusted and resilient supply chains to power artificial intelligence AI technologies. At the second PAC Silica Summit in Washington yesterday, US Undersecretary of State for Economic Affairs Jacob Hellberg said the joint statement on AI opportunity, under which participating countries aligned behind a pro-growth, pro-innovation regulatory approach for the AI era. Speaking to the media, Mr. Hellberg said the United States is excited to deepen its partnership with India, describing the bilateral relationship as one of the most consequential of the 21st century.
3: We're incredibly excited to partner with India. India was one of the first top 10 countries to join PAC Silica. The U.S.-Indian relationship, we believe, is one of the single most consequential bilateral relationships in the world in the 21st century. We were able to cover a lot of very timely issues in our bilateral exchanges with India yesterday, including on the Quad, on the Trust Initiative, and we're really, really excited to have India, along with so many representatives of the Indian business sector at this summit.
0: India was represented at the summit by Secretary of Ministry of Electronics and Information Technology S. Krishnan and representatives from the Indian industry. India had joined the initiative in February this year on the sidelines of the AI Impact Summit held in New Delhi. Prime Minister Narendra Modi will be on a state visit to Seychelles from the 27th to the 29th of this month to attend the Golden Jubilee celebrations of the National Day of Seychelles as the guest of honour. The Prime Minister last visited Seychelles in 2015. The External Affairs Ministry said in a statement that a contingent of the Indian Defence Forces along with two Indian Navy ships will participate in the celebrations. During the visit, the Prime Minister will hold talks with President of Seychelles, Dr. Patrick Hermini, review the full spectrum of bilateral cooperation and exchange views on regional and international issues of mutual interest. The Prime Minister will also address the National Assembly of Seychelles and interact with members of the Indian diaspora. Prime Minister Narendra Modi will share his thoughts with the people of the country and abroad in the Mann Ki Baat program on Akashvani on Sunday. It will be the 135th episode of the monthly radio program. The program will be broadcast across the entire Akashvani and Doordarshan network, the AIR news website and the news on AIR mobile app. It will also be live streamed on the YouTube channels of AIR News, DD News, the PMO and the Ministry of Information and Broadcasting. Akashvani will broadcast the program in regional languages immediately after the Hindi broadcast. India has reaffirmed its commitment to women-led development at Shanghai Cooperation Organization Women's Forum SCO 2026 at Bishkek in Kyrgyzstan. Addressing the event virtually today, Minister for Women and Child Development Annapurna Devi emphasized that women are not merely beneficiaries of growth but the most powerful drivers of Viksit Bharat by 2047. Highlighting the role of women in economic development, the minister said nearly 100 million women are organized into over 9 million self-help groups, of whom more than 30 million have become Lakhpati Didis. She said schemes like Mission Shakti and Mission Poshan 2.0 are advancing women's safety, care and economic participation. The minister also reaffirmed the country's readiness to share experiences and deepen cooperation with SCO partners in advancing women's economic leadership and well-being across the region. This is Akashvani giving you the news. For quick news updates round the clock, follow us on our X handle at AIR News Alerts. And for details of stories and more, log on to our website www.newsonair.gov.in and download News on AIR app. Welcome back to the Midday News. In Venezuela, the death toll in two powerful earthquakes has risen to 235. More than 1,500 people have been injured. Rescuers are searching through rubble in a rush to save lives after earthquakes struck near the capital yesterday. In Caracas and the nearby coastal city of La Guaira, people could be heard calling for help from under the debris of collapsed buildings. The first 7.2 magnitude quake was followed seconds later by an even stronger 7.5 magnitude one, both occurring close to the surface, making the destruction more severe. German Ambassador to India Philip Ackermann has said India has emerged as a global leader in renewable energy. Talking to a news agency, Mr. Ackermann underscored the success of the Partnership for Green and Sustainable Development between India and Germany, highlighting robust cooperation across trade, political and strategic sectors. Addressing the long-awaited India-EU Free Trade Agreement, FTA, Ambassador Ackermann expressed optimism for a swift resolution. He said the FTA represents a huge game changer that will significantly incentivize more investment in India from German businesses. Sweltering temperature is shattering records across Europe as the continent battles with a deadly heat wave. The heat wave has disrupted power supplies and forced the closure of schools and cultural landmarks. France endured its hottest days in history this week, with western regions witnessing temperature ranging between 39 to 43 degrees Celsius. Wednesday was the United Kingdom's warmest June day on record, with the mercury climbing to 36.1 degrees Celsius. Spain, Germany, Austria, the Netherlands and Switzerland have all broken June temperature records at several locations. Several lives have been lost, including dozens of people who have drowned in France in the past week while trying to cool down in the punishing heat.

0: United Nations Climate Change Chief Simon Steele has said Europe's heat wave has the fingerprints of the climate crisis all over it. He called for a faster shift to renewables, protecting forests and boosting climate resilience. The Intermeteorological Department, IMD, has forecast heavy rainfall over sub-Himalayan West Bengal, Sikkim, Bihar, coastal Andhra Pradesh, coastal Karnataka, Konkan, Goa, central Maharashtra and some parts of northeastern India. IMD said conditions are favourable for further advance of southwest monsoon into some parts of Gujarat, Madhya Pradesh, Chhattisgarh, Jharkhand, Bihar, Uttar Pradesh and Uttarakhand in the next 3 to 4 days. The Met Department has also forecast heat wave conditions at isolated places over Jharkhand and East Uttar Pradesh today. Ashura-e-Muharram is being observed with due reverence and solemnity in various parts of the country today. The day marks the martyrdom of Hazrat Imam Hussain, the grandson of Prophet Muhammad. Hazrat Imam Hussain laid down his life for upholding truth, righteousness and justice in Karbala. Taziya processions are being taken out to mark the occasion. Prime Minister Narendra Modi today recalled the sacrifices made by Hazrat Imam Hussain in a social media post. He said Hazrat Imam Hussain continues to inspire many people to remain steadfast in the pursuit of truth and justice. In Delhi, Muharram processions are being held in different locations, including Jama Masjid, Nizamuddin, Okhla and Mehroli. In men's cricket, India will take on hosts Ireland in the first T20 international of the two-match series in Belfast today. The match is scheduled to begin at 6 p.m. The series marks the start of a new T20 cycle for India, who will be playing its first T20 international since lifting the T20 World Cup. Captain Shreyas Iyer will lead a young squad that includes 15-year-old batting prodigy Vaibhav Suryavanshi. In the FIFA World Cup, Australia has qualified for the knockout stage after playing out a goalless draw against Paraguay in their Group D clash at the San Francisco Bay Area Stadium this morning. In another Group D fixture, Turkey signed off its World Cup campaign on a positive note with a 3-2 victory over the USA at Los Angeles Stadium. In another match, the Netherlands outclassed Tunisia by 3-1 in Kansas City to top Group F and set up a knockout clash with Morocco. In another Group F fixture, both Japan and Sweden stormed into the round of 32 as they played a 1-1 draw at the Dallas Stadium this morning. Japan will now face five-time champion Brazil in the next round. Ecuador also advanced to the knockout stage, beating Germany 2-1 in a Group E clash at the New Jersey Stadium early this morning. In men's hockey, India will face arch rivals Pakistan in its penultimate FIH Pro League match at the Lee Valley Hockey and Tennis Centre in London this evening. The match is scheduled to begin at 10:20 p.m. And now before we end the bulletin, the headlines once again. Home Minister Amit Shah calls for united fight against drugs, says drug menace poses threat to national security and future of youth. Uttar Pradesh police arrest 8 people in connection with Ram Mandir donation embezzlement case. India, along with 34 nations, signs US-led initiative to build resilient AI supply chains. Prime Minister Narendra Modi recalls sacrifices of Hazrat Imam Hussain on Muharram. In men's cricket, India to take on hosts Ireland in T20 International in Belfast this evening. All eyes on debutant prodigy Vaibhav Suryavanshi. And Australia qualify for knockout stage after goalless draw against Paraguay in Group D clash in FIFA World Cup. With that, we end the midday news.
1: Namaskar. 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

Social media post, Mr. Pradhan said that the discussions focused on training of teachers, skilling and employability, digital education and AI, sustainable tourism, traditional medicine and holistic well-being. The minister said there is immense potential for both the countries to collaborate on larger platforms of learning, innovation and capacity building. The Ashura-e-Muharram is being observed with due reverence and solemnity in various parts of the country today. The day marks the martyrdom of Hazrat Imam Hussain, the grandson of Prophet Muhammad. In a social media post, Prime Minister Narendra Modi recalled the sacrifices made by Hazrat Imam Hussain. He said that Hazrat Imam Hussain continues to inspire many people to remain steadfast in the pursuit of truth and justice. External Affairs Minister Dr. S. Jaishankar today announced Operation Amistad, under which two Indian Air Force MCC C-17s took off today for Venezuela with urgent assistance to support post-earthquake relief efforts. Amistad means friendship in Spanish. In a social media post, the minister said the assistance contains an Indian Army field hospital unit and over 35 tons of relief supplies, medicines, medical equipment, including two Bhishma cubes. He stated that India is committed to supporting the government and people of Venezuela in this difficult time. Indian shooters topped the medals tally the ISSF Junior World Championship in Germany with 7 gold, finishing the campaign in style through outstanding performances in the pistol and rifle events. India finished with 24 medals, 7 gold, 8 silver and 9 bronze to top the standings, ahead of the individual neutral athletes who claimed 14 medals, including 6 gold, while Italy finished 3rd with 10 medals, also featuring 6 gold. And that is the end of this news bulletin.

ba Desmond Remaki Sun Anderson warlarpi bat ki wede ki nong rwai kitu ki long ki program ba phinang yo asngo mentaga janmit na ka station jong ka akashwani Shillong.

A very good evening, dear listeners. This is Akashvani Shillong, broadcasting on 347.2 meters on the medium wave corresponding to 864 kilohertz. You can also listen to us on the News On Air app and DTH. Dear listeners, we now bring to you the program highlights for the evening in a short while. That is at 5:15, we bring to you Hindi program Ek Ki Sangeet Kar Ki Geet, where you'll be listening to some Hindi films songs. Gaur program will come your way at 5:40, and in this program you'll be listening to songs from John W. Marak as well as Monish Sangma, and news in Gaur will come your way at 6:05 p.m. At 6:15 we bring to you Jaintia program, and in this program you'll be listening to songs from Chalanki Sari as well as Kru Shulai, and this is to be followed by the news in Jaintia at 6:40 p.m. At 6:50, as usual, we bring to you the Farm and Home program, and in today's edition of the Farm and Home program we have for you a talk on Abdominal Dropsy in Culture, Carp by Vanessa Cream. You'll also be listening to songs by Preciously Kongwar. At 7:20, we bring to you Women's Program Nala Rimpe, where you'll be listening to a talk on Status of Women in a Khasi Matrilineal Society by Minimon Lalu. News in Khasi will come your way at 7:50, and at 8 p.m. you'll be listening to the news headlines in English, to be followed by the Western Music Program Weekend Pulse. At 8:45, Virli Akashvani Delhi for the news in Hindi, to be followed by the news in English at 9, Spotlight at 9:15, and Current Affairs at 9:30. Return back to Shillong Station at 10 p.m, where you'll be listening to Khasi program Songs of Love, songs from Desmond Rimakison, Anderson Warlarpi, and various other artists as well. Well, dear listeners, you just heard the program highlights for the evening, and this came to you from Akashvani Shillong. Please stand by now for the program that follows. This is Akashvani Shillong. Have a wonderful evening ahead.

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This is Akashvani Shillong. We now bring to you the evening news headlines. Mizoram suffers over 1,291 crore rupees losses in disaster in 5 years. 71 TB deaths reported in Mizoram this year. Critically endangered pangolin palm civet rescued and rehabilitated to wild in Meghalaya. Tripura marks Bankim Chandra Chattopadhyay's birth anniversary with statewide celebrations. CM Chief Minister calls for stronger public participation to combat drug menace. Sports can be a big defense against use of drugs among youths. Chief Minister Yumnam Khemchan Singh urges people to stay away from drugs, flags of 10-kilometer mega awareness run. India sends humanitarian aid to Venezuela under Operation Amistad. CM Conrad highlights women's central role in Meghalaya's sustainable agriculture growth. Meghalaya CM advocates blending indigenous knowledge with technology for sustainable farming. Manipur Chief Minister calls for stronger public participation to combat drug menace. Meghalaya invites applications for free residential UPSC coaching program 2026 and 2027. And Meghalaya observes International Day Against Drug Abuse with awareness program against different districts. You just heard the evening news headlines, and this came to you from Akashvani Shillong.

This is Akashvani Shillong broadcasting on 347.2 meters on the medium wave corresponding to 864 kilohertz. You can also listen to us by live streaming on the News on Air app and DTH. Well, dear listeners, we welcome you to our Western music program, Weekend Pulse, and you all know what that means. It means that it's the weekend and you get to chill, relax and vibe with the songs that we have queued up just for you in this evening. So we will not waste any more time and we'll jump right into the program by listening to these four back-to-back songs. The first song titled That Guy by Billie Eilish, Senorita by Shawn Mendes and Camila Cabello, Pumped Up Kicks by Foster the People, and Electricity by Dua Lipa.

Yes, dear listeners, hope that sparked something up in you, because that was Electricity by Dua Lipa. And before this, you just heard Bad Guy by Billie Eilish, Senorita by Shawn Mendes and Camila Cabello, Pumped Up Kicks by Foster the People. Yes, dear listeners, you're still with us in our program Weekend Pulse, coming to you from the studios of Akashvani Shillong. We have some more songs lined up just for you, so we'll now listen to Addicted to You by Avicii, and this is to be followed by Dancing in the Moonlight by Top Loader, Take on Me by Aha, Blurred Lines by Robin Thicke featuring Pharrell Williams, and Beautiful Liar by Beyoncé featuring Shakira.

Yes, dear listeners, you were listening to Addicted to You by Avicii, Dancing in the Moonlight by Top Loader, Take on Me by Aha, Blurred Lines by Robin Thicke featuring Pharrell Williams, Beautiful Liar by Beyoncé featuring Shakira, and right now you're listening to Let Me Love You by Neo. Well, we have time for one more song in the program, and for the last song, we're gonna slow it down a little bit with If I Ain't Got You.

Yes, dear listeners, that was If I Ain't Got You by Alicia Keys, a timeless reminder that love, trust, and connections are worth more than all the riches in the world. And with that, we've come to the end of our Western music program, Weekend Pulse. We do hope that you've enjoyed all of the songs that we played for you today, and that your evening has been alive with us with all the songs that we've played for you. So don't forget that we'll meet you again the next weekend in the same program, Weekend Pulse, where the pulse never stops. So until then, please be happy and stay safe and have a wonderful evening ahead. This is Akashvani. Shillong. 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This is Akashvani Shillong. Dear listeners, we remind you that at 8:45 we relay Akashvani Delhi for the news in Hindi, to be followed by the news in English at 9, Spotlight at 9:15, and Current Affairs at 9:30. We return back to Shillong Station at 10 p.m. where you'll be listening to some Khasi songs of love. Until then, please stand by now. In a short while, we relay Akashvani Delhi for the news. This is Akashvani Shillong.

0: The headlines. Home Minister Amit Shah launches three-year vision document for narcotics control, calls for better coordination and use of technology to strengthen anti-drug campaign. Center to deploy 1,000 advisory personnel across the country and upgrade trade portal to maximize benefits of India-UK trade agreement. Death toll in Venezuela earthquakes rises to 589. India sends two Air Force planes with emergency relief material. US and Iran agree to establish direct military communication channel to reduce risk of further conflict, says US Vice President J.D. Vance. Indian shooters finish at the top in ISSF Junior World Championship in Germany with 24 medals, including 7 gold. And in US Open Badminton, India's Ronak Chauhan stuns top seed Chou Tin Shen of Chinese Taipei to enter quarterfinals of men's singles. Kidambi Srikanth and three women shuttlers also reach the quarters. And now the news in detail. Home Minister Amit Shah today laid a detailed roadmap to achieve the vision of a drug-free India. During a meeting organized by the Narcotics Control Bureau, the Home Minister launched the vision document on narcotics control from 2026 to 2029. Earlier, addressing the 10th apex level meeting of the Narco Coordination Centre in New Delhi, the Home Minister called for a united war against drugs, saying that the drug menace threatens national security, social stability, economic interests, and the future of youth and the country. He urged spiritual leaders, youth and mothers to come together on a single platform to win this war. The Home Minister stressed that better coordination and the use of technology are essential for strengthening the country's campaign against drugs and drug trafficking networks.
1: Today, our country stands at a critical juncture in its fight against narcotics. The next 3 years will determine whether drugs prevail over us or we prevail over drugs. My humble appeal to all of you is that for the future of our nation over the next 100 years, this is a battle we must win. Win with the determination and win through our collective efforts.
0: Speaking about the anti-narcotics efforts, Mr. Shah said that the Narcotics Control Bureau has developed several online portals to facilitate the timely sharing of information related to drug crimes. He urged all chief secretaries and directors general of police to upload details of drug-related cases on these portals within a fixed timeline. He said that timely sharing of information would help the government to monitor cases more effectively and provide states with necessary feedback and suggestions to improve investigations and enforcement. The Home Minister also launched a drug disposal fortnight under which over 2,09,000 kilograms of seized narcotic substances valued at around 6,000 crore rupees will be destroyed. Minister of Commerce and Industry Piyush Goyal today announced the deployment of 1,000 advisory personnel across the country and the upgradation of the trade portal to help businesses maximize the benefits of the India-UK Comprehensive Economic and Trade Agreement. Addressing the 10th annual UK-India Week in London today, Mr. Goyal said that the India-UK partnership has expanded beyond traditional trade to encompass strategic sectors such as technology, sovereign AI, critical minerals, defence and clean energy. The minister said that India moved from the fragile five to being recognised as the world's biggest opportunity under the leadership of Prime Minister Narendra Modi. He said that India-UK Comprehensive Economic and Trade Agreement is focused on bringing the best of both countries to each other.
2: The UK agreement is a template which is very comprehensive. It's not only about tariffs and rules of origin. It's not only about traded goods and services. It's about collaborations in technology, in education, culture, the arts. It is focused on bringing the best of both countries to each other. It's a fair, equitable, very balanced agreement.
0: Talking to the media in London, Mr. Goyal said that his counterpart from the United States was in India for the last 3 days. He informed that they had extensive engagements and broadly, both are in agreement on most aspects of the trade deal. Global investment bank Goldman Sachs has raised India's real GDP growth forecast to 6.8% for the calendar year 2026 from its earlier estimate of 6.5%, citing easing oil prices and improving domestic economic conditions. In its latest report titled India, Improved Macro Outlook After the US and Iran Deal, the global

0: Investment Bank lowered its headline inflation forecast by 0.2 percentage points to 4.4% and reduced its current account deficit estimate to 1.1% of GDP amid a sharp correction in global crude oil prices after the US-Iran peace deal. Ministry of Health and Family Welfare has proposed amendments to the Drugs Rules 1945 to simplify the procedure for obtaining permission for import of drugs for examination, test or analysis. The ministry said that the amendment introduces an acknowledgement-based system for import of all drugs in small quantities for analytical and non-clinical testing purposes. The simplified procedure shall not be applicable to certain drugs belonging to the categories of sex hormones, cytotoxic drugs and beta-lactam drugs. The initiative is expected to provide a major boost to research and innovation in the country while facilitating more efficient and streamlined regulatory process. A court in Ayodhya today remanded all 8 accused arrested in alleged anomalies in Ram Temple donation case to judicial custody till June 29th. The accused were presented before the local court following their arrest. K.C. Verma, prosecution officer at the Ayodhya Chief Judicial Magistrate Court, informed reporters that the remand was extended until Monday, June 29th, when the accused will be produced before the court again. Verma said that in total more than 79 lakh rupees, 85,000 was recovered from them, except for one accused, Subhash. Nothing was recovered from him, though he was involved in the conspiracy. Different amounts were recovered from the others. He added that the special court handling cases under the Prevention of Corruption Act was not in session as it was a non-working day, resulting in the remand until Monday. The accused include public servants, government salaried personnel and several employees from the State Bank of India, with about 5 or 6 individuals from SBI among them. This is Akashwani giving you the news. For quick news updates round the clock, follow us on our X handle at AIN News Alerts. And for details of stories and more, log on to our website www.newsonair.gov.in and download News on AIR app. In Venezuela, death toll in 2 powerful earthquakes has risen to 589. Nearly 3,000 people have been injured. Rescuers are searching through rubble in a rush to save lives after earthquakes struck near the capital yesterday. In capital Caracas and the nearby coastal city of La Guaira, several people are still feared trapped under the debris of collapsed buildings. The first 7.2 magnitude quake was followed seconds later by an even stronger 7.5 magnitude one, both occurring close to the surface, making destruction more severe. The country's interim president, Delcy Rodriguez, has declared a state of emergency. A report.
1: Venezuela's interim president, Rodriguez, has acknowledged India's solidarity following the earthquakes, stating that it aligns with the spirit of cooperation between the people of India and Venezuela in times of difficulty. She welcomed Prime Minister Narendra Modi's remarks, in which he expressed condolences and India's willingness to support relief efforts in the wake of the earthquake's severe consequences. Earlier, External Affairs Minister Dr. S. Jaishankar announced Operation Amistad, under which 2 Indian Air Force MCC C-17s took off today for Venezuela with urgent assistance to support post-earthquake relief efforts. He stated that India is committed to support the government and people of Venezuela in this difficult time. Amistad means friendship in Spanish. The assistance contains an Indian Army field hospital unit and over 35 tons of relief supplies, medicines and medical equipment, including 2 Bhishm cubes. Reshma Tiwari, News Desk.
0: U.S. Vice President J.D. Vance has confirmed that the U.S. and Iran have agreed to set up a direct deconfliction channel with military representatives from both countries. The arrangement involves representatives from Iran's Islamic Revolutionary Guard Corps and the U.S. Army's Central Command being stationed in Doha, Qatar. Mr. Vance said in an interview with a British news site that Tehran and Washington have agreed to set up a direct channel in order to reduce the risk of further conflict. Meanwhile, the United States and the Gulf Cooperation Council today reaffirmed their strategic partnership at a ministerial meeting in Bahrain's Manama, underscoring their commitment to regional security, diplomacy with Iran, stability in Syria and Lebanon, and reconstruction efforts in Gaza. Meanwhile, Iran's Islamic Revolutionary Guard Corps, Navy, today said commercial vessels transiting the strategic Strait of Hormuz must use routes approved by Tehran, despite the IRGC establishing a communication line with the U.S.

0: Central Command. Iranian state media reported that the Islamic Revolutionary Guard Corps warned that navigation outside designated routes would not be permitted. Deputy Foreign Minister Kazem Gharibabadi said safe passage through the waterway could not be guaranteed without coordination with Tehran. The Ashura-e-Muharram was observed with due reverence and solemnity in various parts of the country today. The day marks the martyrdom of Prophet Muhammad's grandson, Hazrat Imam Hussein, and his devoted companions who laid down their lives for upholding truth, righteousness and justice in Karbala. Taziyah processions were taken out to mark the occasion, which were buried later in the evening at designated places. Majlis or religious meetings were also organized where ulemas highlighted various aspects of Karbala incident. Elaborate security arrangements had been made on the occasion. The India Meteorological Department has said that conditions are favorable for further advance of southwest monsoon into more parts of Gujarat, Madhya Pradesh, Chhattisgarh, Jharkhand, Bihar, Uttar Pradesh and Uttarakhand during the next 3 to 4 days. Northeast India, Sub-Himalayan West Bengal and Sikkim will experience heavy to very heavy rainfall during the week. A report.
1: The Met Department has predicted heavy rainfall over Bihar, Chhattisgarh, Odisha, coastal Andhra Pradesh, coastal Karnataka, Keralam, Mahe, Konkan, Goa, North Interior Karnataka, Tamil Nadu, Puducherry, Karaikal and Telangana for the next 3 days. Parts of Delhi, Punjab, Haryana, Chandigarh, East Uttar Pradesh, Rajasthan, Madhya Pradesh, Maharashtra, Uttarakhand and Lakshadweep are expected to experience thunderstorm and lightning till Monday. Meanwhile, heat wave conditions are expected over isolated places over Uttar Pradesh till Sunday. With Rishu Jaiswal, Aman Yadav, Akashvani News, Delhi.
0: In Arunachal Pradesh, search and rescue operations for the four missing persons suspected to have been washed away in the flash flood on 24th of June concluded today without success. The operation was carried out around the affected Yazali Neepko colony and the reservoir. 23 SDRF Jawans, in association with the local people, ex-servicemen, police personnel searched the entire area. The team also helped to remove the debris from the flood-affected Neepko colony. The district administration said 30 houses completely washed away in the flash flood and another 52 houses damaged in the colony. On to sports. Indian shooters have ended their campaign at the IISSF Junior World Championship in Germany as table toppers with 24 medals, including 7 gold. They performed brilliantly in the pistol and rifle events, bagging 7 gold, 8 silver and 9 bronze, leaving behind the individual neutral athletes who claimed 14 medals and Italy at third position with 10 medals. In badminton, India's Ronak Chauhan created the biggest upset of the US Open tournament in Fullerton today when he pegged off world number 6 and men's singles top seed Shou Tian Zhen of Chinese Taipei in straight games 21-17, 26-24 to reach quarters. In another men's singles, Kidambi Srikanth registered a 21-14, 21-13 win over Li Zijia of Malaysia to enter quarterfinals. In women's singles, Tanvi Sharma, Rakshita Shree and Devika Sehag also advanced to the last 8 stage, winning their respective matches. In men's hockey, India will face arch-rivals Pakistan in its penultimate FIH Pro League match at the Lee Valley Hockey and Tennis Centre in London this evening. The match is scheduled to begin at 10:30 p.m. In men's cricket, host Ireland have set a target of 183 runs for India in the first T20 international match of the two-match series in Belfast. Put into bat, Ireland scored 182 for 9 wickets in stipulated 20 overs. In reply, India were 129 for 6 in 15 overs when reports last came in. And now, before we end the bulletin, the headlines once again. Home Minister Amit Shah launches 3-year vision document for narcotics control, calls for better coordination and use of technology to strengthen anti-drug campaign. Centre to deploy 1,000 advisory personnel across the country and upgrade trade portal to maximise benefits of India-UK trade agreement. Death toll in Venezuela earthquakes rises to 589. India sends 2 Air Force planes with emergency relief material. US and Iran agree to establish direct military communication channel to reduce risk of further conflict, says US Vice President J.D. Vance. And in US Open badminton, India's Ronak Chauhan stuns top seed Shou Tian Zhen of Chinese Taipei to enter quarterfinals of men's singles. Kidambi Srikanth and 3 women shuttlers also reach the quarters. That is all in the news at 9. Good night.
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0: A discussion on 11th BRICS Energy Ministers Meeting, Strengthening Cooperation in Energy Sector. The participants are Atul Aneja, Strategic Analyst, and Sonu Sood, Anchor.
1: India, during its chairship of the International Grouping of 11 Emerging Economies, BRICS, hosted a two-day meeting of the energy ministers of the BRICS member countries in Gurugram, which concluded today with the adoption of a joint communique. Guided by the energy track theme Sarvesham Urjam, the discussions focused on three priority areas: energy security, sustainability, energy access and equity, and technology and innovation. To discuss the significance of this meeting and the major outcomes, we have with us strategic analyst Atul Aneja. Atulji, warm welcome to you on Akashvani.
2: Thank you.
1: Atulji, this communique which has come out of the 11th BRICS Energy Ministers meeting, which is a collective vision and consensus of BRICS countries on strengthening cooperation in the areas of energy security, sustainability, innovation, resilient infrastructure and capacity building. How do you see this and what do you think are the major steps which are going to lead us in this direction?
2: Sonuji, this particular meeting has taken place in an important context. And the context was the war, which hopefully has stopped in Iran.
1: Yes.
2: Because that showed the vulnerability to our energy security if we base ourselves only on hydrocarbons, oil and gas, that is, and that to source majorly from the Persian Gulf countries. So that is a broader backdrop which has informed this particular conference. Because if you are vulnerable, then you need to make sure that your vulnerability is reduced. And how do you do it? Is by having alternate sources of energy, which includes renewable energy as well. It's a mix of fossil fuel and renewable energy. So this was a context in which this particular conference, Energy Ministers Conference of the BRICS, took place. And therefore, the outcomes have also been informed by this particular motivation, that how to be self-sufficient, and not just self-sufficient in terms of just availability, but how do you do it responsibility in terms of making sure that your steps feed into addressing the problems of climate change, sustainability, and also ensure that whatever energy is available to you is affordable. So there are various steps, plus there's a lot of focus on research and development, new areas. Actually, you're moving into some uncharted territory as well. So very, very futuristic, taking the feed from the problems which are emerging, and finding solutions which are not temporary, but which also touch several other dimensions of an energy secure future, but which is also leading to a sustainable and a less polluting future for humanity going forward.
1: In fact, in this context, Union Minister Manohar Lal Khattar, while addressing the meeting, highlighted India's clean energy transition and future-ready energy roadmap. Let's listen into what he said.
3: Guided by the vision of our Prime Minister and the BRICS chairship theme, Building for Resilience, Innovation, Cooperation and Sustainability, India seeks to strengthen BRICS cooperation towards building energy systems that are resilient, future-ready, technologically advanced, environmentally sustainable and people-centric. India's own energy journey reflects this approach. Following the principle of Sarvesham Urjam, that is, energy for all, our vision extends beyond meeting today's energy needs. Excellencies, India seeks to build a future-ready energy system that is digital, centralized and consumer-centric. Clean power, smart grids, energy storage and emerging fuels will work together to create a more reliable and sustainable energy ecosystem. This will support economic growth and improve the lives of over 1.4 billion people. Today, India is the world's third largest producer and consumer of electricity.
1: So, Atulji, as highlighted by Mr. Khattar, India has made great strides in moving towards clean energy. In fact, non-fossil sources are accounting for more than half of the installed power capacity in India. And if we talk about solar capacity, it has increased from about 3 gigawatt in 2014 to more than 154 gigawatt today in India due to the various efforts of the government and the participation of the common citizens. So do you see India playing a leadership role in this energy empowerment in the BRICS nations?
2: I think that's very obvious when you talk about a transition from 3 gigawatts to 154 gigawatts. It's a revolution which has taken place in terms of renewable energy usage. As the minister was saying, that your vision is to be future ready. You're not addressing a problem. You're not firefighting, but you're creating a

0: futuristic system. I think it's very important what you mentioned, that it's a human-centric approach, that you're
1: Yes.
0: not out there for making necessary profits, but you are improving lives of ordinary people. Another angle to it, which is very obvious, is that it has to focus on the majority population of the world, which is in the global south. So
1: Yes.
0: sharing what we have developed, the model which we have created, and then sharing that with those who need our experience and expertise in the global south. I think these are various parameters around which India's doctrine for energy security and the roadmap of sharing whatever we have acquired through our own experience with the rest of the world, and especially the global south. If you look at it, the slogan "Energy for All" just sums it up. That it is
1: Yes.
0: not just for us, we develop, we share it with the rest of the world. The other bigger slogan, which is related only to solar energy, which is "One Sun, One World, and One Grid." Even connecting the entire world with a single grid is a huge visionary goal. And I think that is what fires us to take this forward. So extremely well done conference, because it is opening a pathway to what we need to do in the future. And this is something which will be shared not only with the people who are with us, but with future generations. I think it's a very well-rounded kind of a conference, which sort of covers all the angles and also throws open some exciting opportunities for
1: Yes.
0: research and development. And as the minister said, future ready.
1: In fact, he highlighted India's ambitions to achieve over 400 gigawatt hours of energy storage capacity by 2032 and 100 gigawatts of nuclear power capacity by 2047, apart from leadership in initiatives such as the Global Biofuels Alliance and International Solar Alliance. In this context, how do you see the major outcome of India's chairship, which is the launch of the BRICS Digital Center of Excellence for Smart Grids and Energy Storage? How important is this for the entire BRICS group?
0: It is extremely important, because this is the problem with renewable energy, that it's difficult to store. And in fact, when you look at the nuclear dimension, there is another mission of the Government of India, which is the small modular reactors. It's like a plug-and-play kind of a system. So what happens is, there's another problem that the grid falls at times. It needs to be pushed so that the grid level remains uniform as required. So you plug in your small and modular nuclear reactors with it. So the nuclear dimension and the renewable energy part, they sort of complement each other in a very modern and futuristic way. So that's another aspect why it's important to have new technologies. But you mentioned specifically about storage. And then you come to the other element, which is smart grid. It requires a lot
1: Yes.
0: of research, because smart grid means digitally connected grid. You don't have need necessarily human intervention all the time, which sort of may work on an AI program. Whenever there is surplus on one part, it can transfer it to areas which are deficient. It also looks at various time zones. When you look at one grid, you are looking at connecting various parts of the globe. That is your strategic vision. And in order to do that, these technologies are very important, both
1: Yes.
0: storage as well as smart grid. Also, the loss on the line, that is also very important, that there's not much loss on the line. These are new areas of research which are required. And the center which you spoke about is going to address many of these things. Collaborative too. That's the most exciting part, that you're going to work together with other BRICS members, pool in as a team, and
1: Yes.
0: come out with global solutions. Not just for the BRICS, I think it's something BRICS, Global South, and even for the developed world. Because if you see countries like Russia, China, India, these are emerging economies which have very, very strong areas of scientific advancements. You're going to have cutting-edge stuff coming out of the BRICS collaboration.
1: Atulji, the joint communique also recognized the role of youth engagement in shaping future energy systems. And the minister supported the convening of the BRICS Youth Energy Summit. You find this also a very futuristic outlook where they are recognizing the potential of youth in these futuristic technologies?
0: Completely, because that is the key. Without youth engagement and without imparting the skills to the youth, this is not going to go forward. You can't be future ready without having the future population, with the present population, which is young and which has so much more to contribute. So it's very, very important to involve the youth in it. So mentoring becomes very important. The training part, the skill development, is becomes very important. And also innovative ways of thinking, Sunilji, because what you find now is that the youth do not get old stereotype jobs, but they go into startups and are interested to fire their imagination into much more creative pursuits. So youth is the key to the entire thing. The good part is that today's Gen Z, if you look at it, it is naturally acquainted to the digital world. It comes like second nature to them. So when it comes to smart grids, etc., it's not going to be difficult for them to sort of align with the demand.

0: of the day and of the future. Great initiative. In fact, I would even say that we need to expand that much more. The youth engagement need not be just urban centric or just be in the big cities, but you really have to take it downstream, because that's where the real India is. And the real science will come out of it at a scale which is going to be astonishing. Yes. I think the time has come to do that as well, and to expand the involvement of youth in new technologies, in futuristic technologies on a massive scale. You know, it's going to address many of our problems.
1: Also, BRICS energy ministers reaffirmed the importance of respecting national circumstances, development priorities, and energy pathways. You think there is sort of an indication to the developed world also that they need to realize the special needs of the developing countries who are at a stage which the developed countries have already crossed?
0: Yes and no, because, you know, this one thing, the paradigm is changing. There was a time when we were sort of knocking on the doors of the developed world, almost seeking concessions from them. But I think now what's happened is that, you know, we are going on our own way. This is the complete change in mindset with the coming up of BRICS, with the coming up of emerging economies. The whole center of gravity of the global economy has shifted on this side. So there is a new level of self-confidence. I think it wasn't to the extent that it is over there right now.
1: In fact, that is so empowering. So you feel that through innovation, through cooperation among these nations, the emerging economies, the global south, if they really learn from each other the best practices and knowledge sharing is there, it will lead to collective empowerment of the energy ecosystem of each country?
0: Oh, completely. It'll revolutionize it. This is the key, that if the emerging economies and global south get together in a very organized way, in a systematic and in a smart way, it will completely change the way not just energy but the rest of the aspects of the global system will work. But this is the key, and I think we are touching that now. From an Indian perspective, I could sense it when we hosted the G20 summit in 2023. You know, all these slogans came at that time. We got the rest of Africa, you know, African Union into the system of the G20. So, you know, the integration of the global south with emerging economies and the developed world was taking place right there. Yeah. This is only going to accelerate. And to be honest, when the minister was mentioning about future ready, emerging economies and global south are going to lead the future. The demographics show that, the shifts in the economic power show that, and then resources. To look at critical minerals is one of the aspects of the new energy system or new mobility. It's mostly in the global south. So, you know, the resources are out there, the technologies are available, emerging economies have the capital to invest in global south. This is a self-sustaining ecosystem. And if you talk of leadership, this is going to take the leadership across the world. Now, we got to recognize the opportunities and get to act together so that, you know, it works like a well-oiled machine. That is a challenge. How do we synchronize the policy frameworks, the coordination in terms of sharing of technology, in terms of skill development between the emerging economies, global south? This is the challenge. If we meet that, we are there. You can sense the doctrine and the roadmap. But now the time has come to work out this nitty-gritty, that we are in sync with each other and take it forward. And therefore, issues like conflicts and differences, etc., you got to have a geoeconomic approach first. Geopolitics will then take care of itself.
1: Atulji, thank you so much for, you know, shedding light on the significance of this important milestone which has happened in these 2 days for the global energy empowerment, and also on the run-up to the main BRICS summit of the heads of state in September.
0: You're very welcome, Suraj.
2: 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The participants were Atul Aneja, Strategic Analyst, and Sonu Sood, Anchor. 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

0: The program Current Affairs. Now we bring you a discussion on India's expanding role in shaping global economic growth. The participants are economic analysts Anil Padmanabhan and Sharad Kohli. The moderator is Gaurav Dhawan Lal.
1: Hello and welcome to our program in Current Affairs today. Our discussion will center around looking at India as one of the drivers of global economic growth. Please join me in welcoming our guests and experts on the program. We have Anil Padmanabhan, who's an economic analyst, and we have Sharad Kohli, who's also an economic analyst. Gentlemen, welcome to the program.
2: Thank you very much, Gaurav, to you and all the listeners.
1: Thank you.
3: Thank you for having us, Gaurav.
1: So, in beginning with you, Anil, you know, your understanding of, and let's begin with the Iran conflict. A lot of the times we know that, you know, well, the peace deal, it's an on and off. It's like a toggle, and we really don't know, and we're hoping that right now it's here to stay. Let's look at the legacy effect of the Iran conflict on India's economy and the growth projections. How long do you think this legacy effect is likely to last, or will there be one?
3: Gaurav, definitely there will be a legacy impact, and we haven't yet seen it play out, partly because the government has been very smart about it in not passing the effect of the price hikes through to the consumers. And obviously the bet was that this conflict wouldn't drag on beyond a certain timeline, which has actually come true. But like you said, it's an on and off deal, but the impact that it had on oil or energy supply chains has been kind of mitigated. So the risks are definitely alive. The impact is gradually playing out, and we are beginning to see it bite in terms of wholesale price index, inflation. So those are the first round effects. The second round effects will gradually settle in. And don't forget that this happened in the backdrop of extremely grave macroeconomic global circumstances.
1: Right. Sharad, coming to you, I mean, we know that you've always believed in the strength and robustness of India's economic growth and the economy, despite all the different pressures that have been coming globally and maybe even domestically. But wanting to understand from you that, you know, it's one thing to be robust and resilient, which we are. But, you know, there's also a short-term impact. And today, you know, been with the employment being critical requirement of our young population today, with people actually saying, I don't want to wait so long for results to come in. Do you feel that India is preparing to strengthen itself to make sure that we remain, if not insulated, but at least protected by a lot of what is happening outside?
2: Absolutely, Gaurav. If you understand the structure of our economy, you know, about 60% of our economy comes from consumption. So I think it's the Indian consumption story which is helping us remain partly insulated and partly resilient as well. It's a combination of these two factors. I look at economies which were primarily dependent on exports, you know, economies like Japan, South Korea, China, for that matter. Well, they were severely impacted. Any global event of this scale, what happened in the Middle East, it can very, very badly affect those economies because it completely disrupts the supply chain. It completely disrupts their order book and the inflow of government earnings, for that matter, and private earnings. Let's not forget that as well. I would say India is a world in itself. If you take what Ms. Julie Kozak has said, and if we take the crux out of her statement, well, she's the communications director. So coming from IMF, you know, it matters a lot because IMF is an agency which constantly assesses global economies on various parameters. So I think it's the story of Indian consumption, which I feel is playing out. I won't say that we've been not been impacted at all by what happened over 10% of our crude being imported. A Strait of Hormuz looking after 20% of the total global world, you know, energy supply and so crude supply, shall I say. Well, I won't say that we were not impacted. There were times when, you know, our inflation, our wholesale price index crossed 8 to 9. It's, of course, now called producer's price index. But it had a kind of cascading effect on the consumer price index, which is called the CPI. So obviously, for a country which is consumption-driven, Gaurav, any escalation in consumer price index is definitely going to impact the consumption story. So from where we were 7 plus or 7.5 plus, well, even the RBI revised it downwards to 6.6 from 6.9. And I would say IMF is being a bit conservative because it's putting it at 6.5. But if you look on relative terms, we look at the so-called developed world at this point of time. I mean, me and my team, we constantly assess global economy.

0: economies. You look at better part of Europe, I would say the UK, France, Germany, Belgium, Poland. Look at America itself, which engaged in war in Iran. I mean, those economies are barely growing. We just got the German numbers. They are, the GDP is in negative. UK is in negative. So, you know, if you look at relative terms, well, 6.5 or 6.9 for that matter, may not look like a bumper kind of a GDP growth. But when you look at it on relative terms, Gaurav, it looks so much more exciting. Well, India becomes, as you rightly said in the opening remarks, India becomes one of the drivers of global growth. India becomes a growth engine to the world. I mean, you take India out of the world, and you will find that the global economy would be on the verge of collapse. So we are holding fort, I would say, as far as the global economic growth is concerned.
1: Right. Anil, you know, taking on from what Sharad has said, I think in terms of how we see, in terms of the proportion and consumption story is good in this country with so many people, are we looking at, when we say driving global economic growth, do you think the impact can be so big enough, and what would make that happen?
2: But I'll rephrase that. India may not be a driver of global economic growth, but it is definitely a lighthouse in terms of what's happening with the rest of the world. There are few economies growing at this point of time. China is a black box, so we don't know what they claim is what you get. So let's leave them out of this conversation. India, and it's among the, what we say, fastest growing countries, but you need to qualify that. The Indian economy's GDP size is about $4 trillion, little over $4 trillion, depending on the exchange rate. The United States, in comparison, is about $29 trillion. And China is between anywhere between $14 to $17 trillion. So that gives you the scale at which we are talking about, you know. So when you're the fastest growing economy in the world, but it doesn't, I mean, it's not like if the United States was to grow at 7% or China was to grow at 7%, it has a definite impact on the world. It's not denying the importance of India. It is definitely more in its potential that the rest of the world sees. So all these tie-ups or announcements or investment deals or FTAs are all being struck, not entirely due to the present, but due to the future they see. So, you know, India has far more potential, and which is why India ends up punching way above its weight in any global forum. And it has acquired a critical mass due to its actions. I mean, you have to give them credit where it exists. They have conducted themselves in multilateral and bilateral forum in a manner in which it has established its credibility. And most important, India has abandoned its zero-sum approach to multilateral negotiations. They are now willing to give and take. Earlier, it was only take. So, ended up with a zero-sum play. Today, you're give and take, and you see the series of FTAs that have been struck are extremely ambitious, far-reaching, and at one level are a risk to the Indian economy. But the other side of risk is that Indian industry, India will become very competitive to match up to that level of competition, so which will lift, you know, rising tide lifts all boats. So it's actually signaling that this is a new India. It's thinking differently. It's thinking ambition. And it is not afraid to take the risks to realize that ambition, driving global growth, but you're definitely contributing to it.
1: You know, things are happening outside, but here is one country which stands by its policies, is responsive to the outside, and is not only growing fast, but is also adapting very fast. So our credibility in the global fora, your views, Sharad?
0: I'll still stick to the original statement of India being a contributor. Well, I still feel it is contributing a lot. I mean, if you see what has happened in India over the last decade or so, I mean, there's been a massive transformation. The way Indians think, the way government, both have changed. I mean, these are the two thinkings which impact the future, the present of the country. I think the government's reforms and infrastructure push, that's what I feel has made all the difference. Because you look at the infrastructure push, take highways, railway stations, logistics, airports, renewable energy. I mean, look at the kind of transformation we've seen today when you travel across. Even when, you know, the IMF officials, when they probably come down to India, they do move around India. I mean, these numbers and these statements don't just come out of thin air. They do their extensive research. They've got their teams. They gather data. They get a first-hand experience of what happens in India. So I think it's an infrastructure push for me. That's the biggest takeaway. More than 100 lakh crores, Gaurav, spent over the last few years. I think that has created a massive employment opportunity. It has raised the standards of people. And if 25 crore people have come out of multidimensional poverty index, I mean, add that to the rest of the world, why would India not be called a contributor to

0: global economy. You know, another huge takeaway, which I feel has contributed to India's GDP and global GDP, today the world looks at that, is the digital economy. It has completely transformed the way Indians make payments, the way Indians interact with the government, the way government interacts with people, the way whole governance system is carried out.
1: So what do you think, Sharad, are some, you know, and whether it's we are looking at it with the analogy of a lighthouse or as a driving force, I think there is a common understanding that the graph in both cases is upwards and a lot of potential. In your view, Sharad, how do we ensure that the potential is realized? Because we have our challenges.
0: I think the biggest challenge which our country faces right now is we need some big reforms on education and skill development. I mean, look at a child who goes to a village school, and when we're looking at Viksit Bharat 2047, well, someone who's born today will be probably 21 years of age when we reached that milestone. So I think it is we need to have a balanced education system where most of the country lives in the villages. We need to ensure that the children in the village, they get the right kind of education. That's one. Two, I believe skill development. I know dozens and dozens of companies, Gaurav, who are looking for employment, looking for people. But, you know, they come back and say, we are not getting the skilled manpower. You know, we have universities who give you your graduation degrees. And then after 18 years of study, we have to ask the children, what are you going to do in future? What's your next step? Well, in the Western world, it's not that way. Once you come out of the university, you are prepared to work, you are trained to work, you are skilled enough to be picked up by a corporation or wherever. So I think that's one challenge that we face. But the aspirations of the Indian youth, well, we must not forget that 65% of the population, Gaurav, is less than 35 years of age. So we have a very, very aspirational population. If you look at that population, I think startups was something that government did in 2016. And today we have 2 lakh plus registered startups. And of course, hundreds and thousands of them who are probably not registered. I think that's the Indian youth story for me. But I think the future of Indian youth lies in startups and doing something of thing. You will not find this kind of market anywhere in the world, a 65 to 70 crore middle class population. Look at the market. The world is talking about this market. And, you know, all these FTAs which have happened with Europe, with the UK, with Australia, with UAE, there was one thing called in these FTAs, that they were looking at this huge Indian market and purchasing power, which is going to come our way in the years to come, Gaurav.
1: We know that the International Monetary Fund, the IMF, has said that India continues to be a major driver of global economic growth, despite the economic impact of the Iran conflict and higher energy prices. In fact, addressing a regular IMF press briefing, director of the IMF's communications department, Ms. Julie Kozak, said India's economy has remained resilient despite external headwinds, supported by robust domestic demand. Let's listen to her.
2: On India, despite the impact of the war and global headwinds from the global economy or externally, India's economy has been growing robustly. And it has been supported particularly by very strong domestic demand within India. We had projected growth at 6.5% in fiscal year 26-27, and that was a slight upgrade. That was in April. And that was a slight upgrade compared to what we had had in January. So 6.5% is still quite strong growth. And what it reflects is some carryover from last year. It also reflects the reduction in the U.S. tariff rate, which had been set at 50% and then was reduced to 10%. And that reduction in tariffs also partly offset the impact of the global energy shock on India.
1: Anil, your take on, you know, the challenges that we have ahead of us, because Sharad did mention equity in terms of opportunity, equity in terms of, I think, you know, the delivery of basic amenities, quality in terms of education, quality even in terms of our products. Our quality is definitely improving worldwide, but we have a long way to go for us to actually get accepted in category A international markets where people are willing to pay. And of course, aspiration. Do we have the luxury of the time? Because everything is moving so fast. And your views on challenges?
3: Definitely, Laura, the challenges are huge. But I would say that if you look back, say, a decade or more, India's cup was half empty. And all that Sharad said, you know, lifting people out of poverty, bootstrapping them, banking people, you know, 50 crore people in 10 years, according to the Bank for International Settlements, this would normally take a country 47 years to achieve what India achieved in 10 years.

0: about 28 to 30 crore households is the measure. So if you're covering almost half of it, and it must have definitely gone up more. I'm giving you old data.
1: Right.
0: Drinking water. Let's take the state of Uttar Pradesh. Till 2019, only 1.9% of households in rural Uttar Pradesh had access to water by tap. Today, that proportion is somewhere at 60%. So all of this means the basic socio-economic foundation of this country is dramatically transformed. So to address aspirations becomes relatively easier. But having said that, we have to accept the fact that the macro circumstances have changed dramatically. Geopolitically, the world has fragmented. So the growth that powered China from 2000 onwards is missing. There was a wind in their sails, which was provided by global growth and the United States. Now, that's missing in India's face because you know this global economic circumstances. The United States has gone from foe to friend to neutral to now bordering on hostility. In fact, one of their politicians came to India and said they will not make the same mistake of allowing India to grow like China. So, which means India is alone. So this macro circumstance we have to keep in mind. Second, technological disruption that we are witnessing thanks to artificial intelligence. India's frontline IT companies are under pressure. For the first time, I think TCS had issues on its bottom line in decades. So there's a warning sign in all of this tech disruption. But, you know, it's a broadsword, tech disruption. So it cuts both ways. So it can harm you in one way and benefit you in the other side. So it's a question of how you harvest those gains. And what Sharaz is talking about, you know, skilling. Now, this skilling is, again, something which is a moving target. You can skill yourself in a certain way, but when you come to the job market, the skill sets have changed dramatically. You may have trained to become a programmer, but today coding is done by Claude or ChatGPT or whoever. So which means you don't need to be a coder anymore, which means the skill set you learn is redundant. So the word you used earlier, resilience, to describe India's economic experience in the last decade, is, I think, the right word, the perfect word. The Indian economy has demonstrated that resilience not once, several times. Remember that 2020, beginning with the COVID-19 pandemic, the world has been struck by one after another crisis. You had the West Asia conflict, Russia-Ukraine fight. I can list all of them. India too was impacted. And the latest was the West Asia blow up thanks to the Iran-US conflict. India has survived all of them and demonstrated tremendous resilience and grown despite that. The individual level needs to, you know, demonstrate the same resilience. But that's easier said than done. Like I said, many of us are becoming economic stakeholders for the first time. So, you know, you have 50 crore people outside the system looking inside. Today, for the first time, they're inside looking out. But they need to be equipped to take advantage of the next round, which is where I think all the strategies, if you look forward, that the government or Reserve Bank of India, everybody is doing. I'll just give one example to close. That account aggregator framework, which is basically using the data of you, individual or a company, to show that you may not have assets, but you're a cash flow sound company. So your lending will happen on your cash flows, not on your lack of assets. So which means conventional lazy banking is out of the window. And account aggregator framework has taken off in the last 3-4 years. So it's introduced a new form of lending, which we had not seen. So which is why you see the new age startups, with the ones which Sharad was talking about. You see the generation of startups growing because the ecosystem in this country is fundamentally transformed. So these are the real positives that I like to believe. And I really sincerely believe that India today's cup is half full. And that makes a big difference.
1: Right. So Sharad, you know, you spoke about startups and you're passionate about it also. And I think there is agreement here that even Anil is saying, and a lot of economists, a lot of people who are even, you know, not from the sector believe that, yes, we are ingenious people. Startups are the way to go. We've been wanting an environment where startups flourish. The government has been working very hard to provide that. It's also important to understand that the requirements of startups, you know, it's something that we really jumped into. The requirements are also changing at a very fast rate. Do we have the mental mobility and the actual flexibility within the government systems to say, we need to keep improving this because this is the future. This is the driver, at least, of us, and subsequently taking it to the global platform?
2: Well, Gaurav, we should not forget that government can only be an enabler. It can probably try and create an environment where these startups, or anything for that matter, can prosper. The government cannot probably handhold beyond a point. I mean, we have to admit that because government is busy governing.

0: So you cannot be a hand holder for that matter.
1: Right.
0: But I think once the environment comes, and I do agree that, you know, skill development is a concurrent process. There's a constant need for reskilling and upskilling at all times. What I meant is that the mindset of the youth to get their skill set up needs to be inculcated in their minds. You know, that needs to be there, that there's no end to, like they say, there's no end to studying. You can just go on studying for the rest of your life. But I think that can become an important driver in countries' growth for the next 10 or 20 years. I do believe, Gaurav, and I say that very, very strongly, I think the next decade belongs to India. And it will be the Indian youth, the aspirational youth, which you call them to be, you know, slightly running out of patience at times. Yes, aspirations do lead to running out of stock of patience. But I think it is these youth who are going to take us forward, because, you know, you don't find this kind of population any. I've been around the world. We don't find this kind of young population who's so aspirational, who's so open to doing things which they want themselves and their country to grow. So I think all the reforms done by the government over the last decade, you know, GST and, you know, in the banking sector, practically every aspect of your life today, from legal system to financial systems to the fintech to everything, stands transformed. I think that transformation has started showing results. And, you know, we should keep in mind, Gaurav, that these transformations are not momentary. They are very, very long term. So when you change something, you change it for decades, and it remains that way, and it propels growth for that matter. So I feel the youth must be very cognizant of the fact that the government is supportive, and a lot of reforms that the government has done over the last decade, they have probably more than a decade now. I think they are for the youth. They are for the people who would like to drive Indian growth story tomorrow. All they need to do is to grab the opportunity, constantly skill themselves, constantly be on the lookout. And you will find our GDP climbing automatically. After all, GDP is made of what me and you do together. It comes from the people. So I think all people need to do is to just remain focused on what they're doing. And if you look at a common man on the street, where the person stood a decade ago, where he stands today, we have short memories at times. But if you see where you stood in 2014, 15, 16, and where you stand 10 years thereafter, you will find a sea of difference. And I think the next 10 years are going to be even more transformational.
1: Right. In fact, Sharath, picking up a couple of words from what you said and also what Atul said, I think youth resilience, and adding one of mine, which is adversity. Yes, young people, we are very resilient, and that's been actually our ability to adapt, and not only adapt, but also to bounce back. And there is great faith in that. I completely agree. And also, I think adversity over the years, whether it's been because of a large population, limited facilities over the last 50, 70 years post-independence, I think that has also helped us become resilient. I think that has also helped us understand that adapting is the only way to go. It's paying rich dividends. I think young people are also ingenious, adapting, and aspirational. I mean, the day a population loses aspirations, you lose a lot of drive. So we are very, very lucky and blessed in that way. Of course, again, a double-edged sword, because they need to be met. But yes, it can also be a blessing in disguise. Anil, we are considered the HR basket of the world, that we were going to provide a well-trained skilling. We spoke about skilling for internally as the country. But in terms of saying, for us driving the human resource market across the world, because we know that there is free movement of capital, there is definitely not free movement of labor across the world. You know, and countries are getting more and more restrictive in these. How do you see India as a bastion of good quality human resource, which can actually, you know, move and elevate standards across the world?
2: Gaurav, it's an extremely difficult task to achieve, not because Indians don't have the potential, but the global circumstances are extremely inclement. So migration is not an option anymore. And the hostility towards immigrants is growing. Even today, I was on the way here listening to issues. You know, Belfast is exploding because of anti-immigrant anger. So physical movement of people may not be so easy to come by. But having said that, we live in an era where the technology has created a death of distance. So jobs can come to India, and India can go to jobs without physically moving there. So GCCs are a great example, the way they've exploded. And I just saw the Uttar Pradesh government has just put out a statement saying they want to become the GCC capital of India. So the ambition there at the state level. The thing is that, like I said, technology is creating this disruption, and it's now skilling is a moving target. So there is at no stage will you be able to say that I have the requisite skill.

0: But yes, you have a large reservoir of skills, which is why exactly going back to the point on startups, look at our deep tech startups. Forget about the consumer-facing startups. Deep tech startups, Skyroot, which just became a unicorn. Sarvam, which is basically using AI to translate from our regional languages across. So, you know, this barrier that India's regional languages post is being overcome using AI. It's using basically a database which is homegrown. So the data is Indian, so it becomes much easier to translate and distribute. So typical use would be a banking transaction. They basically want the ecosystem for startups is improved, but because they have access to a reservoir of talent. And third, the Tata's demonstrated it in the chip facility they are setting up. They have brought back people, Indian origin personnel who were abroad. So they're coming back to India because they're seeing this opportunity. And I see this anecdotally too. If you look at social media, people are sharing their experience about how they're coming back to start. So the ecosystem today in India is extremely attractive. And for these people to come back, also globally it's become hostile. So it's a like a perfect storm as it were. So I would say that this, we have crossed hub, and most important, there's a mindset reset which is happening in this country. So like I said earlier, we dare to dream, they dare to have an ambition because we are confident that we can pull it off. So I would close with that.
1: Right. You know, just briefly, closing remarks from you, Sharad.
2: I think the future of the country lies, and it's so close to Prime Minister as well. You know, Make in India, which the Lion rode in 2015, I think it has picked up gradually. But I thought future of the youth, future of employment generation, future of the GDP being propelled to the next level. You know, when we were talking of startups, Gaurav, I must tell you, the startups in manufacturing are the closest to my heart. Picking up any, and some people, when they come and ask me as to what should we do in manufacturing, I said, just pick up anything from the long list of things that we are importing from China. Set up a one-room factory, you know, and start manufacturing and look where you go. So I thought manufacturing is the next big engine that needs to be propelled in this country.
1: Right. So I think manufacturing is the word on which we shall take your leave. But Anil Padmanabhan and Sharad Kohli, thank you so much for your valuable inputs.
2: Thank you.
0: Thank you for having us, Gaurav.
3: You were listening to a discussion on India's expanding role in shaping global economic growth. The participants were economic analysts Anil Padmanabhan and Sharad Kohli. The moderator was Gaurav Dhawanlal. This program was produced and presented by the News Services Division of Akashvani. 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
5: Sajisian papar lok nong ngap kini kedek Akashvani Shillong balawan shpi nau lai spa sau punya point meters how medium wave berang kapa plus band apa sau kilohertz pilar ben yosu nak radio channel of Dudashan V to EDTH par kumju nak news on air app de par lok nong ngap kini kapor kapa menta in yoba malam nong shpi ya kap program kapa kadu jong kini kasni ha kini kap transmission kapa ar kapa 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